Yes, an elder to both the San Francisco and Seattle symphonies. From its earliest days, when the group was funded strictly on door receipts with musicians taking home as little as a dollar per concert, to its artistic ascent in the 1980s when James DePriest, one of the nation's first leading black conductors, raised its artistic profile considerably to today with numerous commercial recordings and a Grammy nomination to its credit, the Oregon Symphony has truly arrived as a leading American orchestra. And the hall it calls home, the Arlene Schnitzer Hall, fondly dubbed the Schnitz by the locals, is an Italian Rococo Revival theater that would be the envy of the finest orchestras. For this concert, music director David Donsmeyer has assembled a huge cast of players and singers, including contralto Jasmine White, sopranos and altos from Portland State University choirs and the Oregon Repertory Singers, and the Pacific Youth Choir for one single work, the Symphony No. 3 of Gustav Mahler. A work of immense scope and profound emotion in which the composer realizes his goal to, quote, embrace everything in his music, producing an expansive hymn to the primal life force that animates every flower in the meadow, animal in the forest, and the divine love that forever unites nature and humankind. A heady ambition, but Mahler consistently proved himself just the artist for such grandiose visions, and a musical vessel perfectly suited to bring them to life in the concert hall. The Oregon Symphony is eager to share with us their mounting of the composer's monumental work, and they will just ahead. Welcome to APM's SymphonyCast. Gustav Mahler grew up in an age when all music was invariably about something, interpreted via extra-musical associations and ideas and images. There is no modern music without its underlying story, he wrote to a colleague concerning his Symphony No. 3. Such thinking was very out of fashion for much of the 20th century when classical music's intellectual class dismissed the idea of an underlying story as sentimental or even foolish. Arturo Toscanini insisted that for him, even Beethoven's Eroica symphony was just notes, excellent notes, but nothing more. No Napoleon, no battles, no heroes. Listeners committed to such a nuts and bolts mindset recoiled from Mahler's symphonies, put off by their length and grandiosity and apparent self-indulgence. So until the mid-20th century, the general consensus was that Mahler's symphonies were oversized, dysfunctional relics. It wasn't until audiences began returning to the idea that abstract music might be, yes, about something, that Mahler's massive tapestries of ideas and moods and impulses started becoming attractive, then compelling, and then indispensable. And so Mahler's posthumous elevation from oddball to master was actually fairly swift. Mahler originally envisioned the third along a clearly defined storyline and gave each of its six movements a programmatic title. While those images and individual movement titles evolved during the work's writing and survived as far as the final autograph, he ultimately had a change of heart and removed them just before publication. It was a late-game hedge against the attitudes of the day, which likely would have sneered at what it found as such silliness. Today, however, attitudes have changed a lot, and for modern audiences, those spurned titles are welcome guides to this symphony's appreciation, which begins with the god Pan welcoming in the summer and follows with five impressionistic scenarios, each retreating progressively further from everyday reality, until the last movement ends the symphony with an ecstatic ode to love itself. Mahler envisioned that first movement, as it happens, as the first section of the symphony, and then the subsequent five movements as its second section, each individual movement a different variation on a theme. Movement two, subtitled What the Flowers in the Meadow Tell Me, the third, What the Animals in the Forest Tell Me, followed by movement four, What Man Tells Me, then What the Angels Tell Me in the fifth movement, and finally for the last movement, What Love Tells Me. It's the fourth and fifth movements where the vocal forces are summoned,
The fourth brings us a setting of words from Nietzsche's also Sprach Zarathustra, the midnight song sung by the contralto, O Mankind, Take Heed. In the fifth movement, Mahler references his own earlier Es Sungen Drei Engel, Three Angels Sung a Sweet Air, from his Des Knaben Wunderhorn songs. In the last movement, though, the words are stilled. As conductor Bruno Walter said, for what language can utter heavenly love more powerfully and forcefully than music itself? Incidentally, because Mahler saw the first movement as essentially the symphony's first half, and because the length of this movement alone reaches 30, sometimes 40 minutes, we're expecting some applause after the conclusion of that first movement and the opportunity for the crowd here at the Schnitz to adjust themselves in their seats a bit, and then the second movement will proceed from there. And now, music director David Donsmeyer enters the stage here at the Arlene Schnitzer Concert Hall in downtown Portland to lead the Oregon Symphony in this performance of the Symphony No. 3 by Gustav Mahler here on SymphonyCast.

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0: Perhaps the greatest adagio written since Beethoven, raved one critic, another proclaiming it among the most sublime movements in all symphonic literature. And they were just talking about the finale of that piece. We've heard the Symphony No. 3 of Gustav Mahler. David Donsmeyer led the Oregon Symphony here at Arlene Schnitzer Hall, Portland, joined by contralto Jasmine White, singing those words of Nietzsche in the fourth movement, "O mankind, take heed." And the combined forces of the Pacific Youth Choir, Portland State University Chorus, and Oregon Repertory Singers in the fifth movement, with Mahler's resetting of his Song of Three Angels from his Deskenneben Wunderhorn. A magnificent spectacle of Mahler's longest work and the longest symphony in the standard classical repertoire here on SymphonyCast. Mahler was called back to the podium 12 times at the symphony's full premiere in 1902, and the local newspaper reported that this thunderous ovation lasted no less than 15 minutes. I imagine this ovation will last sometime itself here at the Schnitz in Portland. The first existing recording we know of this piece was made in 1947 by the BBC Symphony Orchestra, led by Sir Adrian Bolt. In the 1960s, Leonard Bernstein helped boost awareness and appreciation of this work as part of his passionate advocacy of Mahler's music, and he's largely credited with being the reason Mahler's Third has joined the ranks of Mahler's other symphonies in popularity here in America. I'm Steve Seal. That'll do it for our concert portion of this week's Symphony Cast with the Oregon Symphony, but stay tuned. We've got a bit more music still to bring you. As always, you can hear this week's program on our website, yourclassical.org/symphonycast. 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

Welcome back to Symphony Cast. I'm Steve Seal. This week, we're hearing from the Oregon Symphony, one of America's oldest symphony orchestras, and in fact, the oldest orchestra in the Western United States. Today, Austrian conductor David Dunsmeyer is the orchestra's music director, appointed in 2021. But from 1980 to 2003, James DePriest was the man credited with elevating the orchestra's profile to the high station it occupies today, while simultaneously blazing trails for African Americans in classical music as one of the 20th century's most well-known black conductors. The nephew of the great operatic contralto Marian Anderson, Maestro DePriest was a protege of both Leonard Bernstein as assistant conductor of the New York Philharmonic and Antal Doradi as associate conductor of the National Symphony Orchestra in Washington, D.C. During his 23-year tenure with the Oregon Symphony, he led the transformation of the ensemble from a small, part-time orchestra to the nationally recognized force it is today. Here is James DePriest leading the Oregon Symphony in a performance of Don Juan by Richard Strauss on SymphonyCast.

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0: We've heard Don Juan by Richard Strauss, the Oregon Symphony led by James DePriest on SymphonyCast. I'm Steve Seal. The Oregon Symphony was in the spotlight on this week's SymphonyCast with music of Gustav Mahler. 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I'm Steve Seal. 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

Serenade is an interesting musical term. If you were to say, he serenaded me with a love song, that would be the actual history of the word. It dates back to times when that's quite literally what you would do beneath a window or a balcony. You would sing a love song to somebody up there. And by the time we get to Mozart's age, it's not that at all. So what's the connection? Mozart wrote a lot of famous serenades. And the connection is probably that this was outdoor music, often for a social occasion, a party, out in the courtyard, maybe for your patio on this June night. A Mozart serenade is coming up. Here's a musical piece called Poem by Czech composer Zdeněk Fibich.

music of Zdenek Fibich. Welcome into our Monday evening classical music. My name is Steve Seal, and we're going to enjoy, as the major work for this hour, Mozart's E-flat major serenade, music which will fit to the evening air quite well, I think, for a piece of music that was very likely written for exactly that. The evening atmosphere. One of the, for sure, tales of unrealized potential in classical music would be Fanny Mendelssohn, like many women in classical music in earlier eras, who were, shall we say, not exactly supported in their musical endeavors. Fanny was, if not actively discouraged, certainly not encouraged, like her brother Felix. So we certainly don't have the output from her that we might have had otherwise, but the music that she did manage to produce is very good. And this romance from her E-flat string quartet, played here by the Eben Quartet.

Romance from the String Quartet in E-flat by Fanny Mendelssohn, played there by the Ebene Quartet. It's a piece by American composer Valerie Coleman, and it's from her Portraits of Langston Hughes, that would be. This is called Harlem's Summer Night.

0: Harlem's Summer Night from Portraits of Langston by Valerie Coleman. Annika Veda, flute, Peter Dugan, piano, and Alex Lang, clarinet.
1: I'm meteorologist Russ Murley. Here's your Monday Evening and Beyond Maine public weather forecast. Mostly clear skies tonight. Temperatures range from 47 to 54 degrees. Winds will be light and variable. Sunny skies, mid-70s to mid-80s tomorrow. South to southwest winds at 5 to 10. And a stronger sea breeze, particularly along the down east coast where it will be a little bit cooler. Mainly clear skies tomorrow night, mid-50s to near 60. Thickening cloudiness Wednesday, warm and humid, with a chance of late-day showers and thunderstorms, particularly from Augusta, Waterville, west and south. Temperatures mostly in the 80s, although closer to 79 or 80 north of mountains. Clouds and some limited sunshine Thursday, just a slight chance of a shower, 70s to mid-80s, and partly to mostly cloudy again on Friday, 78 to 85, but much cooler along the coast of down east areas. That's your latest Maine public weather forecast. I'm meteorologist Russ Murley.
0: By the time the 18th century rolled around, a serenade meant a very different thing than where the word first originated, which is thought to be medieval times when it quite literally was a song one would sing to one's lover, perhaps beneath a balcony window. And usually at night, evening being the time of wooing and romancing. The connection that remained, though, to those songs in the multi-movement works by the likes of Mozart was that very often these were still pieces that were played outdoors in the evening. And here is the Serenade No. 11 by Mozart, played by the Netherlands Wind Ensemble.

0: That's the Lynx Ensemble playing some traditional Swedish music. It's a polka after Snickar Erik Olsson, who was one of the most important and documented of the older fiddlers of the West Helsingsong tradition of Sweden. His name literally translates as the Carpenter Erik Olsson.
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0: Two melodies by Edvard Grieg, played here by the Gothenburg Symphony Orchestra, led by Naima Järvi.

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0: Edvard Grieg called that very simply two melodies. And we heard the music played by the Gothenburg Symphony Orchestra, conducted by Neeme Järvi.
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One of the nice things about new works of classical music in the 21st century is that there are a lot fewer rules. Composers have lightened up a little in the past 100 years, in the last 50 for sure. And one of the things that has changed is that fewer people mind if you introduce some more unusual sounds to the concert hall, like, say, things that you have to plug in, for example. Coming up in this edition of Extra Eclectic, unusual sounds, unusual instruments, like this electric violin, for example, in this music by Nico Muhly. There's sounds by Anna Thorvald's daughter, Kaki King, Brian Eno, all on the way. It's Extra Eclectic. Here is a trio that is comprised of musicians who are fully capable of playing the standard repertoire, and they do engage the standard repertoire, but in this form, known as the Echo Collective, they very often play their own works, and this is one such case. It's a piece called Unknown Gates.

Unknown Gates by the Echo Collective, Margaret Hermond, Neil Leiter, and Gary Descartes. In this case, playing their own composition, the Echo Collective with some electronics there. It's Extra Eclectic, where classical music is always arriving. Good evening, I'm Steve Seal. This week, I'm looking at extra musical elements, which is going to mean a lot of electronics, actually, as that's what classical music has welcomed into the fold in the past few decades. Used to be the province of sort of the experimentalists, but these days, electronics are our entire world, and if you know what you're doing and are exploring what the electronics mean and take everything into account historically, maybe it's time to really start to welcome electronics. And so we're going to be listening to a few different examples. This is a piece by Khaki King, who's a wonderful guitarist. And Chloe Alexandra Thompson is credited with sound sculpture in this piece. Now, for my ears, what this means is that the piece played by Khaki King is then sort of manipulated and turned into kind of an audio sculpture. See what you think. The piece has a very idiosyncratic title. It's Can't Touch This or That or You or My Face.

0: from Kaki King playing the guitar there, and her work manipulated by the sound artist Chloe Alexander Thompson in a piece called, yes, it's called Can't Touch This or That or You or My Face. I have no idea, but that is the name of the piece on Extra Eclectic.
1: I'm meteorologist Russ Murley. Here's your Monday evening and beyond Maine public weather forecast. Mostly clear skies tonight. Temperatures range from 47 to 54 degrees. Winds will be light and variable. Sunny skies, mid-70s to mid-80s tomorrow. South to southwest winds at 5 to 10. And a stronger sea breeze, particularly along the down east coast where it will be a little bit cooler. Mainly clear skies tomorrow night, mid-50s to near 60. Thickening cloudiness Wednesday, warm and humid, with a chance of late-day showers and thunderstorms, particularly from Augusta, Waterville, west and south. Temperatures mostly in the 80s, although closer to 79 or 80 north of mountains. Clouds and some limited sunshine Thursday, just a slight chance of a shower, 70s to mid-80s, and partly to mostly cloudy again on Friday, 78 to 85, but much cooler along the coast of down east areas. That's your latest Maine public weather forecast. I'm meteorologist Russ Murley.
0: The electric violin has come a very, very long way to the point where it very often does not sound that different from a standard traditional violin, except the fact that you can really amplify it. And I suppose if you wanted to, you could do all sorts of additional things to it. You could run it through effects. But Thomas Gould, who's become kind of a well-known performer on the electric violin, keeps things fairly traditional here with this piece, and he's going to play Seeing is Believing by Nico Muley. Thomas Gould here with the Aurora Orchestra, led by Nicholas Colon.

0: Seeing is Believing by Nico Muhly, a concerto for electric violin and orchestra, expressly written for the fellow who played it there, Thomas Gould, along with the Aurora Orchestra backing him up, all conducted by Nicholas Colon on Extra Eclectic.
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0: A piece by the Icelandic composer Anna Thorvaldsdottir. And it is called Spectra, played here by ICE, the International Contemporary Ensemble on Extra Eclectic.

Spectra by Anna Thorvaldsdottir, played by the International Contemporary Ensemble. What are the extra musical elements in that piece? Well, they're quite a bit harder to describe, and they come in the form of very subtle but complicated notes on the score for the string players to follow, as far as using one hand to do something or to pass a phrase from one player to another. Really interesting piece. Brian Eno arguably invented the idea of ambient music with his 1978 studio album Music for Airports. He never intended to be performed live, but starting in the 90s, the Bang on a Can All-Stars premiered their own live version, and they've toured it around the globe ever since. Here is their performance of one of the movements. It's David Lang's arrangement with members of the Choir of Trinity Wall Street participating on microphones.

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The late Icelandic composer Jóhann Jóhannsson was never bashful about using electronics and extra musical sounds in his music. And why should he have been? Everything he did was at the surface, or I should say the service, of creating powerfully evocative music during his time on Earth. We're going to listen to A Prayer to the Dynamo by Jóhann Jóhannsson is coming up in this episode of Extra Musical Elements this week on Extra Eclectic. I'm Steve Seal. Composer Erland Cooper is not using electronic instruments in this piece, but the process of recording and then playing back the recording of the piece is part of the piece. Well, between recording it and playing it back, the tape was buried in the ground of Carve the Runes, Then Be Content with Silence.

There's a great irony, of course, in the inclusion of that sound of the run-out groove of a record at the end of that, because that was not a record we were listening to. It was a degraded tape, open reel tape. That's the reason for all those dropouts in the piece. Carve the Runes, Then Be Content with Silence by Erland Cooper. And the degradation of the recording tape is part of the piece. Violinist Daniel Pioro and that studio collective. It's Extra Eclectic, where classical music is always arriving. I'm Steve Seal. Thanks for tuning in. Extra musical elements this week. Sometimes that means electronics, sometimes it means other things, but basically it's how composers are free to try unorthodox things. Conceptually, sometimes. Maybe it's just conceptually. Maybe it has to do with electronics or recording, but we're exploring that idea on this week's show. This is from Molly Joyce, and it's her work called It Has Not Taken Long for You to Break, with cellistine Borsegev and the composer Molly Joyce contributing the electronic touches.

It Has Not Taken Long for You to Break by Molly Joyce. Celestine Barsegev and the composer herself contributing the electronics there as well on Extra Eclectic. 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Disclosures at RaymondJames.com. Hearing new music from Johan Johansson is always bittersweet, as the composer died in 2018. Only a handful of his works remained unrecorded. His work, A Prayer to the Dynamo, is quite fascinating, as it is, quote, inspired by field recordings that the artist made at Iceland's Ilodjar power plant and the writings of Henry Adams, and that refers to the work, The Education of Henry Adams, in which the Virgin Mary is contrasted with the, quote-unquote, dynamo of technology, and, as Henry Adams said, its anarchic energies, the perpetual Icelandic conflict between nature and utility encroachment comes to mind here. A Prayer to the Dynamo by Johan Johansson, played here by Daniel Bjarnason and the Iceland Symphony Orchestra.

0: A Prayer to the Dynamo by Johan Johansson, using field recordings from an Icelandic power station as part of the composition. The Iceland Symphony Orchestra, conducted by Daniel Bjarnason.
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0: Wow. I don't know if that fits the theme, but it's sure a nice way to end a show, isn't it? That's from Harman Franja, and you heard him at the piano, and the wonderful trumpeter Arve Henriksen. What All This is what it's called. Thanks to Jennifer Allen, as always, for putting together the show. It's Extra.
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Nearly everywhere you turn, there are people, some you know, some you've never met, that are willing to give you advice. Unsolicited advice. How often do you get it? How often do you give it? Sometimes this advice helps. It can give you a different perspective that you might not have found on your own. It can also be a little frustrating. This composer got some advice from someone he respected when he first published this piece of music. You'll find out if that advice helped or harmed him coming up in about a half an hour. I'm Jillian Kahn, and it's great to have your company. Thanks so much for being here. This is a concerto for two flutes by composer Domenico Cimarosa. James Galway conducts. He's one of the flute soloists. And joining him is his wife, flutist Jeannie Galway, and the London Mozart players.

0: Concerto for Two Flutes by Domenico Cimarosa. That was London Mozart Players with Sir James Galway conducting. He was one of the flute soloists, along with Lady Jeannie Galway, on Music Through the Night. Some solo guitar music is coming up in just a minute, and still to come, a Beethoven piano trio. I hope you can stick around.
1: 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Next time, with the CSO, I'm Lisa Simeoni.
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Introduction and Caprice by Julio Regondi. That was guitarist Annabel Montesinos. When this piano trio by Beethoven premiered, Haydn was in the audience, and he later told Beethoven, "Don't publish that one." Haydn praised Beethoven's other two piano trios, but called this one a little too bold. However, it was Beethoven's favorite, and he published it anyway. It's his Piano Trio No. 3.

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People won't remember what you said, but they'll remember how you made them feel. And haven't you found that to be true? You remember kindness that you experienced, sometimes from strangers that you'll never see again. You remember the laughter you've shared with loved ones. And you might also think of the cruelty that you've experienced from some others. These things stick out. It's what we remember most, how people made us feel, rather than the things they said. This is a piece of music written about someone who made the composer feel safe and welcome. It was a precious relationship to him, and you'll meet this person through the music, coming up in about 15 minutes. This composer died in 2020, Ennio Morricone. He was one of the greatest film composers of all time. He wrote over 500 movie and TV scores, a tiny amount of those for Western movies like The Mission, the 1986 movie that starred Robert De Niro. Here's some movie music from The Mission by Ennio Morricone.

0: the soundtrack from the 1986 movie The Mission, some say is more enduring than the movie itself. That was the suite from The Mission, the film score written by Ennio Morricone. He conducted the London Symphony Orchestra on that recording, On Music Through the Night. A Haydn symphony still to come. That's in about 10 minutes. I hope you can stick around.
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0: Carlos Suastavino wrote a set of 6 pieces, all about people that he knew in real life. He wanted to write these pieces of music and express what it would be like to be in their presence. And this piece of music introduces us to a woman that Suastavino knew when he was a child. She was a neighbor, and as a kid, he remembers going to her home, which was a modest house surrounded by plants and flowers. She'd buy eggs and spend some time with this really kind woman. He channels those fond memories into this piece of music, which is named after her, Jeromita Linares by Carlos Suastavino.

Camarada Bariloche with guitarist Pablo Cohen, and Jeromita Linares by Carlos Suastavino, a composer who grew up in Argentina and went on to be one of the most influential musicians in his country in the 20th century. The Royal Concertgebouw Orchestra will play some Haydn for us. This is Symphony No. 68.

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0: Symphony No. 68 by Franz Joseph Haydn. Nicholas Harnacore conducted the Royal Concertgebouw Orchestra.
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In the late 1800s, a girl was born in a small town in central England. She would go on to marry an earl, and that would begin her new life as a countess, where she was a dedicated patron of the arts. Helen, Countess of Radnor, used her position for good, and she really went against the grain of what was expected of a Victorian woman in that time. She cared very little about what society said she could or couldn't do.

Lady Radnor founded an all-female orchestra. She was the conductor. And when the orchestra needed some music to play, she asked her friend, English composer Hubert Parry, to write for them. And this is what he came up with, appropriately named Lady Radnor's Suite.

0: Richard Hickox conducted the City of London Sinfonia with music by English composer Hubert Parry, Lady Radnor's Suite, music written for Lady Radnor, a countess in the 1840s, who needed music for her all-female orchestra to play. And that's what Hubert Parry came up with. I hope you're doing well tonight. It's always great to have your company and enjoy these performances together. I'm Jalene Kahn. Coming up, we'll hear a little solo piano music, and still to come, a violin concerto by a virtuoso.
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When this music premiered, the audience was absolutely blown away. Nobody had really ever seen or heard music like this before, and it was Niccolo Paganini that blew everybody away with his showmanship. The fact that he was technically able to play every single note of this left jaws on the floor. Playing tonight is violinist Hilary Hahn with the Swedish Radio Symphony Orchestra, Violin Concerto No. 1 by Niccolo Paganini.

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Home renovations or DIY, they can be a bit of a gamble. Sometimes you have a deadline, sometimes you have a budget, and sometimes those things completely implode. And things take way longer than you anticipated and cost a whole lot more. This is a piece of music that took a quarter century to finish. But the composer had a pretty good excuse for it taking so long. As he wrote it, he also toured extensively as a virtuoso pianist. So you can't really blame him. The guy was pretty busy. You'll hear this entire piano concerto that took nearly 30 years to finish, coming up in about 40 minutes. Both and. The idea that two paradoxical things can exist at once.

and this music is one of those things. Arnold Schoenberg wrote this music shortly after he was forced to flee his home with his wife and infant daughter. And yet, even with those personal difficulties, this piece is some of the happiest, high-spirited pieces that he wrote. It's Schoenberg's Concerto after Handel.

a joint effort between two ensembles, the New York Chamber Symphony and the American String Quartet, led by conductor Gerard Schwartz. Concerto After Handel by Arnold Schoenberg, who was a big fan of Handel's, so I guess it only makes some sense to give him what he would want, more Handel. This is the Minuet from George Friedrich Handel's Keyboard Suite No. 1. It's played by guitarist Milosz.

0: The Menuet from Keyboard Suite No. 1 by George Friedrich Handel, played there by guitarist Milos on Music Through the Night. How are you doing tonight? I hope you're doing well and enjoying the music. It's always great to have your company. Coming up, we'll hear a piano concerto that was nearly a quarter century in the making. That's on in about 10 minutes.
1: 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I'm Alec Baldwin. 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
2: 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Next time with the CSO, I'm Lisa Simeoni. Tonight at 8.

Bachianas Brasileiras, number 9, by Heitor Villa-Lobos. Kenneth Schermerhorn conducted the Nashville Symphony Orchestra on Music Through the Night. If you've ever had a renovation project go completely past the deadline, you know it can be kind of frustrating, but you just have to go with it. I don't think Franz Liszt ever thought it would take him decades to write this piece of music. Some of the earliest manuscripts of this piano concerto by Liszt are dated in the 1830s. There are some other manuscripts with revisions from the 1940s, but the piece finally premiered in 1855. Piano Concerto No. 1 by Franz Liszt.

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0: Piano Concerto No. 1 by Franz Liszt, played by pianist Christian Zimmermann and the Boston Symphony Orchestra under conductor Seiji Ozawa.
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Aaron Copland grew up in Brooklyn, New York. City life was all he knew as a kid. And then he moved to the city of Paris to study composition. A few years later, he moved back to the U.S., and he settled in a studio apartment in Manhattan. How is it that someone with this background, a city guy, could capture the sounds and energy that we associate with the rugged frontier? Aaron Copland brings to life wide open spaces and endless horizons, coming up in about 5 minutes. From Marion Bauer's Symphonic Suite for Strings, this is The Prelude.

The Ambash Chamber Orchestra and Ensemble, playing the prelude from a symphonic suite for strings by Marion Bauer on Music Through the Night. In the 1940s, Aaron Copland brought the American frontier to life. He wrote the movie music for The Red Pony, a movie that centers on a boy and his family and their life on a ranch in California. The movie itself was not a big success, but Aaron Copland reworked some of the film score for the concert stage. Here's some selections from the Red Pony Suite by Aaron Copland, performed by the Buffalo Philharmonic Orchestra.

Selections from the Red Pony Suite by Aaron Copland. Joanne Folletta conducted the Buffalo Philharmonic Orchestra on Music Through the Night. 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This is a trumpet concerto by Johann Stamitz. Hakan Hardenberger is the soloist with the Academy of St. Martin in the Fields.

A Trumpet Concerto by Johann Stamitz. Neville Marriner conducted the Academy of St. Martin in the Fields and the best trumpeter in the galaxy. Trumpeter Hakan Hardenberger has been called that by the Times. I'm Jalene Kahn, and I appreciate you being here. Thanks a lot for listening with me. We'll hear a piece of music for flute and harp coming up in just a minute, and then we'll spend some time in the Bohemian countryside.

This sonata for flute and harp is by Nino Rota, who wrote a lot of movie music in his career, but not all of it is associated with the movies. Here's flutist Laurel Zucker and harpist Susan Jollis.

0: Sonata for Flute and Harp by Nino Rota, performed by flutist Laurel Zucker and harpist Susan Jollis on Music Through the Night.
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0: The Milwaukee Symphony Orchestra with conductor Zdeněk McCall, playing music by Czech composer Bedřich Smetana, from Bohemia's Woods and Fields, from Mavlast, or My Country, on Music Through the Night.
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2: Good morning. It is 6 o'clock. Welcome to Daybreak for Tuesday, June 9th. I'm Gail Parmalee. Did you get out and enjoy the sunshine yesterday? I was able to squeeze in a lovely bike ride, and our trend of sunny weather continues today. It's going to be even warmer, 80 to 90 in the south and central portions of the state, 80 to 85 in the north and mountains, 65 to 70 down east along the coast. Partly cloudy overnight tonight, mild 50 to 60 statewide. Tomorrow, mostly sunny in the south and north with a chance of showers inland, 80 to 89 tomorrow, south, central, and Aroostook, 80 to 85 in the western mountains and interior, 70 to 75 down east coast. Musically, this hour, you have selections by Vivaldi to look forward to, as well as Schubert and Berlioz. Breakfast with Bach returns right around 7 o'clock. As always, today, something from his cantata number 78.
3: Live from NPR News in Washington, I'm Corva Coleman. A U.S. Army Apache attack helicopter with two pilots aboard has crashed near the Strait of Hormuz. There's no word from the U.S. military. The incident was first reported by the New York Times. Last night, President Trump confirmed the incident.
4: The pilots are fine, yeah.
5: And was
4: nobody
5: that,
4: injured.
5: What brought it down?
4: We are going to issue a report.
3: There's no word on what caused the crash, including whether it was attacked or if there was mechanical failure. Lebanese state media say the Israeli military has attacked the ancient coastal city of Tyre. One person has been killed. Rescuers are searching for missing people. Four other people have been killed in other parts of southern Lebanon. Meanwhile, Israel is warning it could attack the Christian quarter of Tyre. NPR's Jana Raff reports the city's historic old section has been the last remaining refuge for more than 15,000 people.
6: Israel has been attacking Tyre for the past 2 weeks, saying it's targeting the militant group Hezbollah. But it left the mostly Christian section near the city's Roman port and areas around it untouched. Tuesday morning, Israel's military spokesman issued a warning in Arabic. Avihai Adrai said he was addressing residents of Tyre, including the Christian quarter and surrounding neighborhoods, urging them to evacuate urgently. He said the move was in response to Hezbollah attacks in Israel. Hezbollah has been fighting Israeli forces that have occupied southern Lebanon, but is also launching attacks on military targets in northern Israel. Tyre's UNESCO-listed heritage includes sites linked to Alexander the Great. Jane Araf, NPR News, Beirut.
3: Four states are holding primary elections.

0: Mountains today, Maine, Nevada, North Dakota, and South Carolina. In South Carolina, the Republican gubernatorial primary is crowded. From South Carolina Public Radio, Gavin Jackson reports President Trump endorsed a candidate a few days ago.
1: Lieutenant Governor Pamela Evatt is a longtime supporter of Trump. Now she has his support in her bid to become the next governor of South Carolina. But the president's blessing doesn't make the primary a slam dunk. In his endorsement, Trump alluded to the idea that Governor Henry McMaster's son could be Evatt's running mate, a plan denied by Evatt and derided by the four other Republicans in the race. Her biggest challenger is four-term Attorney General Alan Wilson, who occupies a similar political lane, emphasizing his support for the president. Congresswoman Nancy Mace is also on the ballot. The race is widely expected to go to a runoff, with no candidate likely to get above 50% plus one vote. Three Democrats are vying for their party's nomination. For NPR News, I'm Gavin Jackson in Columbia, South Carolina.
0: President Trump has nominated acting U.S. Attorney General Todd Blanche to serve in the role. Blanche was formerly Trump's personal attorney. He has overseen aggressive efforts by the DOJ to prosecute Trump's perceived political foes. 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
2: With this Maine news, I'm Erwin Gratz. More than 65,000 Mainers have already voted in today's primaries. Steve Missler reports.
3: With competitive primaries in all three congressional contests and the race for governor, Democrats continue to outpace Republicans in early voting. Also, 75% of the independents who have voted have opted to participate in the Democratic primary. Maine adopted semi-open primaries in 2022, and they were in place during the last presidential election cycle. They no longer require independents to register with a political party in order to vote in the primaries. More than 12,000 independent voters have cast ballots so far, according to data from the Secretary of State. That's slightly less than registered Republicans, who accounted for about a quarter of all absentee ballots cast. The Secretary of State is not estimating turnout for Tuesday's primary, but a spokesperson said the pace of early voting this year is ahead of recent primary elections. For Maine Public Radio News, I'm Steve Missler.
2: The Maine Center for Disease Control and Prevention has found elevated levels of so-called forever chemicals in freshwater fish from two more bodies of water. State officials are urging people to either limit their consumption or avoid consuming fish from Sandy Stream in Freedom, Knox, and Unity, and the Sebasticook River in Winslow. Fishing, boating, and swimming are still considered safe, according to the advisory. Exposure to certain PFAS chemicals has been associated with certain cancers, changes in kidney or liver functions, and complications during pregnancy. That's this morning's Maine News. I'm Erwin Gratz.
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The Russian Sailors Dance from Glier's The Red Poppy. That was the Cincinnati Pops Orchestra on Maine Public Classical's Daybreak. The Andante now from Vivaldi's Concerto in B-flat major. Here is Nicola Benedetti and the Benedetti Baroque Orchestra.

Nicola Benedetti and her Baroque Orchestra, bringing us Vivaldi's Andante from his Concerto in B-flat Major on Maine Public Classical's Daybreak. Nicola's been named the first global ambassador for Healing Arts Scotland. She was appointed by the Jameel Arts and Health Lab in partnership with the World Health Organization. Benedetti called it, quote, a deep honor, saying the arts are fundamental to human well-being. And I agree with that. Here is pianist Andra Schiff now with Schubert's Piano Sonata No. 14.

Andras Schiff at the keyboard with Schubert's Piano Sonata No. 14 on Maine Public Classical. Good morning. Welcome to Daybreak. Happy Tuesday. Hope the day is off to a great start. I'm Gail Parmelee. Really glad you're here this morning. Got some lovely weather ahead of us today. Perhaps the perfect day to grab a book this afternoon in the shade in a hammock. The Maine Public Book Club is connecting readers across Maine. So if you are looking for your next read, you're always invited to join the book club. The next selection, by the way, is The Last Whaler by Cynthia Reeves. You can tune in for a live discussion with host Bill Nemitz and author Cynthia Reeves on Tuesday the 16th. All the details are up at mainepublic.org/bookclub. And like I said, lots of sunshine. It's going to be quite warm by this afternoon. 80 to 89 in the south and central, 80 to 85 north and mountains, 65 to 70 down east coast. Partly cloudy, rather mild overnight tonight, 50 to 60 statewide. Sunshine in the south and north tomorrow. We do have a chance for afternoon showers inland. 80 to 89 south, central, and Aroostook, 80 to 85 western mountains and interior, and 70 to 75 down east coast tomorrow. Got some music now from Berlioz's Damnation of Faust. Here is the Baltimore Symphony.

Dance of the Sylphs from Berlioz's Damnation of Faust. That was David Zinman leading the Baltimore Symphony Orchestra in that performance on Maine Public Classical's Daybreak. By the way, two singers will perform the national anthem with the Baltimore Symphony this Independence Day. Alicia Murdoch of Pikesville, Maryland, and Aline Todd of McLean, Virginia, won the orchestra's Oh Say Can You Sing auditions. And they'll take the stage during Star-Spangled 250 performances July 3rd and 4th at Oregon Ridge Park in Baltimore County. I have got Haydn's String Quartet in E-flat major now, known as The Joke.

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0: the Chiaroscuro Quartet with Haydn's string quartet in E-flat major, known as The Joke, on Maine Public Classical. Good morning. Welcome to Daybreak. I'm Gail Parmelee. Straight ahead, the Tuesday edition of Breakfast with Bach. Empire Brass and Douglas Major return today with a selection from Bach's Cantata No. 78. And did you hear about this? Dozens of boats lined Rockland Harbor last Saturday to honor Virginia Ginny Oliver, the woman known as Maine's Lobster Lady. It would have been her 106th birthday. Oliver passed away in January after hauling lobster traps for generations through long hours and harsh weather. Her toughness earned fans worldwide, including recognition from the Cardiff Royal Navy Association in Great Britain.
1: 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Next time with the CSO, I'm Lisa Simeoni.
0: 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Mostly sunny, warm and hot today, 80 to 89 south and central, 80 to 85 north and mountains, 65 to 70 down east coast. 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

we hasten with weak but eager steps from J.S. Bach's cantata number 78. That was organist Douglas Major and Empire Brass on Maine Public Classical's Daybreak. It is Breakfast with Bach. Happens each weekday morning right around this time. And tomorrow, Empire Brass and Douglas Major return with something from J.S. Bach's cantata number 80. Right now, how about some Mozart?

Mozart's Exultata Jubilata, performed by the German Chamber Philharmonic of Bremen on Maine Public Classical's Daybreak. A waltz now by Emilia Meyer.

There's pianist Yang Tai with Amelia Myers, Tonwellen Waltz on Maine Public Classical. Good morning. Happy Tuesday. Welcome to Daybreak. I'm Gail Parmelee. Here as always until 10 o'clock. Emily Duncan Wilson returns then with the midday mix. Of course, you can head towards home with Sarah Tuttle starting at 2 this afternoon. And Maine Public is excited to be at the Maine Academy of Modern Music's Resurgam Music and Arts Festival this Saturday in Portland. 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Everyone who donates an instrument at Resurgam on Saturday will be entered into a drawing for 2 tickets to see Lake Street Dive at Thompson's Point on August 15th. For more information on the Resurgam Festival as well as our musical instrument drive, just visit mainpublic.org and click on Community. Mostly sunny, warm, and hot today, 80 to 90 in the south and central portions of the state, 80 to 85 in the north and mountains, 65 to 70 down east coast. Partly cloudy, mild overnight tonight, 50 to 60 statewide. Sunshine in the south and north tomorrow, perhaps an afternoon shower inland. 80 to 89 south central and Aroostook, 80 to 85 in the western mountains and interior tomorrow, 70 to 75 down east coast. 3 Scottish dances now by Hamish McCunn. Here's the Burns Musical Society.

Delightfully dancing through a Tuesday morning with Hamish McCann's three Scottish dances performed there by the Burns Musical Society on Maine Public Classical's Daybreak. You know, dance has a profound impact on mood, actively rewiring the brain to reduce stress while triggering an immediate release of feel-good chemicals like dopamine and endorphins. So make it a point to dance a bit today. I've got an African hymn and dance on the way right around 8 o'clock, but right now, Strauss's Don Juan. Here is the Vienna Phil.

0: Andre Previn leading the Vienna Philharmonic in that performance of Richard Strauss's Don Juan on Maine Public Classical. 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Hello there, I'm Gail Parmalee. Thank you so much for joining me this morning. I'm looking forward to sharing selections with you next hour by Hummel, some Von Hall before the end of the hour, and as promised, a traditional piece, an African hymn and dance, coming up next. Well, do you have kids or grandkids? Here's something to think about. With school letting out for summer, a sleep specialist does have some advice. Dr. Brian Chen with the Cleveland Clinic says kids in sports and activities should stick to a consistent bedtime. Children with quieter summers can have more flexibility, but either way, he says kids still need their recommended sleep hours. And if longer daylight makes falling asleep harder, he suggests blackout curtains.
1: 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I'm your host, Emily Duncan Wilson, and it's a night of performances from the Seal Bay Festival of American Chamber Music. 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
0: We've got a mostly sunny day ahead of us. It's going to be quite warm, 80 to 89 south and central, 80 to 85 north and mountains, 65 to 70 along the down east coast. 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

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OceanviewRC.com. Here is guitarist Timothy Walker.

Some traditional music there. That was an African hymn and dance performed by guitarist Timothy Walker on Maine Public Classical's Daybreak. Rolf Smedvig joins the Scottish Chamber Orchestra now for a performance of Hummel's Trumpet Concerto in E-flat major.

Trumpeter Rolf Smedvig handling the solo duties with the Scottish Chamber Orchestra. That was Hummel's Trumpet Concerto in E-flat major on Maine Public Classical's Daybreak. Well, here is some fascinating music meets technology. Two UCLA engineering students have built a piano that can do the impossible, play all 88 keys at once. Karina Bender and George Gregorian spent months designing a system of solenoids, small pistons that strike the keys from underneath, controlled by digital music files. It's being called the best project in the engineering makerspace's 8-year history. And the piano will be displayed at a San Francisco science fair later this year. I thought that was fascinating. I have got the finale now from Louise Ferenc's Piano Trio No. 1. Here is the Neve Trio.

The finale from Luis Ferenc's Piano Trio No. 1, performed by the Neve Trio on Maine Public Classical. 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Well, good morning to you. I'm Gail Parmley. Thank you so much for joining me and making Maine Public Classical part of your Tuesday. And a lovely warm day ahead of us weather-wise. 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Sunshine, warm today, 80 to 89 south and central, 80 to 85 north and mountains, 65 to 70 along the down east coast. Partly cloudy, rather mild overnight tonight, 50 to 60 statewide. Mostly sunny in the south and north tomorrow, perhaps an afternoon shower inland. 80 to 89 south, central, and Aroostook tomorrow. 80 to 85 in the western mountains and interior. 70 to 75 down east coast. Got pianist Jane Koop for you now with an etude by Liszt.

The third of Liszt's three concert etudes performed by Jane Coop on Maine Public Classical's Daybreak. In December of 2012, Jane was appointed to the Order of Canada, the country's highest honor for lifetime achievement. And in addition to that, in 2019, she was appointed to the Order of British Columbia. Got the Shinaki String Trio now with Von Hall's Flute Quartet No. 2.

0: Flutist Uwe Grote and the Shinaki String Trio with Von Hall's Flute Quartet No. 2 on Maine Public Classical. Good morning. Welcome to Daybreak. I'm Cale Parmelee here for another hour. I've got selections ready to go from Schumann, some Boccherini before the end of the 9 o'clock hour, and something from Richard Rodney Bennett next. And get this, a black cat's reaction to Mahler's Ninth Symphony is raising some interesting questions about feline hearing. Cats are nature's stealth hunters, highly sensitive to sound, and research shows they prefer species-specific music matching their natural vocal ranges. Slow, soft classical pieces calm them, while intense compositions can unsettle. Fittingly, many great composers adored cats, including Ravel, Stravinsky, Debussy, and even Rossini. So play some calm classical music from Maine Public Classical today for your kitty cat. 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
1: 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I'm Alec Baldwin. 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
0: Coming up Thursday evening at 8, mostly sunny, warm today, 80 to 89 south and central, 80 to 85 north and mountains, 65 to 70 down east coast. 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

The Royal Ballet Symphonia bringing us Richard Rodney Bennett's Little Suite on Maine Public Classical's Daybreak. Something now from Christoph Grabner's Overture in F major.

The Capricornus Consort bringing us The Desire from Christoph Gruppner's Overture in F Major on Maine Public Classical's Daybreak. Want to let you know, a free afternoon concert's coming up this Friday at Birch Bay Retirement Village's Bar Harbor location. Sea Air, Songs of the Sea, Sailors and Sirens features classical art songs and arias running from 2 to 3:30 in the afternoon on the 12th. The Harborside Trio is supporting the event. It's a perfect way to spend a Friday afternoon. You can learn more about it right on the community calendar page at mainepublic.org. Here is the Orchestra of Radio Luxembourg with a concert piece for four horns and orchestra by Schumann.

a concert piece for four horns and orchestra by Schumann. That was the Orchestra of Radio Luxembourg on Main Public Classical. 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I'm Gail Parmley, hanging out for a bit longer. Emily Duncan Wilson will be here with the Midday Mix at 10 o'clock. And Maine Public is a proud media sponsor of Jazz in June, presented by the Camden Opera House. That runs from the 12th through the 14th, and Maine Public members get 15% off tickets. 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Sunshine today, warm, 80 to 89 south and central, 80 to 85 north and mountains, 65 to 70 along the down east coast. We've got a keyboard sonata for you now by Anna Bonn.

Hiroko Ishimoto serenading us with a keyboard sonata in B-flat by Annibon on Maine Public Classical's Daybreak. Enrico Bronzi's the soloist and conductor now of Academic Philharmonic Verona. This is Boccherini's Cello Concerto No. 10.

0: Enrico Bronzi was the soloist and conductor of Academic Philharmonic Verona, performing Boccherini's Cello Concerto No. 10 on Maine Public Classical's Daybreak, concluding our time together on this Tuesday. I'm Gail Parmley. By the way, today marks National Donald Duck Day, celebrating one of animation's most beloved hotheads. Donald Duck made his screen debut June 9th back in 1934 in The Wise Little Hen. Well, I'll see you tomorrow morning at 6. Emily Duncan Wilson's next. She's got William Byrd ready to go. Chopin, also something from Tooele next hour. And she'll tend the garden with you on Nature Notes at 11. Have a great Tuesday.
1: On the next Chicago Symphony Orchestra broadcast, we'll explore the legacy of Frederick Stock, who was the CSO's music director for 37 years. Join us for works that were Stock specialties, including the Elgar Violin Concerto and his own arrangement of Paganini's Moto Perpetuo. Next time with the CSO, I'm Lisa Simeone.
0: Tune in this evening at 8. 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

Selinger's Round, a 16th century tune and round dance. They're arranged for the keyboard by leading Elizabethan composer William Byrd. We heard Kit Armstrong at the keys. It's just about 4 minutes past the hour. We're 4 minutes into the midday mix here on Maine Public Classical. I'm your host, Emily Duncan Wilson. Thrilled that you're spending this Tuesday morning filling your life with classical music. What a lovely way to start your day. An orchestral suite by the German and Polish composer Moritz Moszkowski is next. Ian Hobson conducts the Sinfonia Varsovia.

Moritz Moszkowski's Orchestral Suite No. 3, here performed by the Sinfonia Varsovia. Ian Hobson conducted. 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Maine Public is excited to be at the Maine Academy of Modern Music's Resurgam Music and Arts Festival this Saturday in Portland. Come by and support music education, and come by our booth and donate your unneeded instruments. Anybody who donates an instrument at Resurgam on Friday will be entered into a drawing for, wait for it, two tickets to see Lake Street Dive at Thompson's Point on August 15th. That is going to be an amazing concert. I've seen them live a couple times, but never at Thompson's Point. So I think that could be a real treat. For more information about the Resurgam Festival, as well as our musical instrument drive, please visit mainpublic.org and click on community. The tarantella is actually a group of different lively, sort of upbeat traditional folk dances from southern Italy. It's based on a historical phenomenon that was believed that if a tarantula bit you, it caused a frenzied sort of hysterical medical situation. And according to folklore, the only cure for that was or the resulting sort of hysteria was to dance frantically until the poison was sweated out. So maybe you can try it next. We'll hear Chopin's take of this spider dance, this tarantella next, performed by Malcolm Frager.

Malcolm Frager performing a tarantella in A-flat major by Frédéric Chopin. It's now about 10:36 on this Tuesday morning. You're listening to the Midday Mix here on Maine Public Classical, and I'm your host, Emily Duncan Wilson. Ludwig Tuwila's String Quartet No. 2 is next here, performed by the Signum Quartet.

Composed during his student years in Munich, a city where he later became a prominent figure and teacher, that was Ludwig Tuwille's String Quartet No. 2 in G major, there performed by the Signum Quartet. On the next, Main Calling Guided Outdoor Experiences, an encore presentation. For locals and tourists alike, guided trips are a way to experience Maine's great outdoors and maybe try something new. 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Maine Public Classical is also available at mainepublic.org and on many of the HD2 channels of Maine Public Radio. Now, it's just a few minutes shy of 11 o'clock, but it's about time for Nature Notes, where we get to celebrate the natural world through music. 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You can find a trail map and a calendar at wellsreserve.org. I love musical theater, and as a nod to both stage and screen, which happens at 5 Monday through Thursday on Sarah's show Head Towards Home, and the recent Tony Awards that happened this past weekend, and also in honor of my visit to Maine State Music Theater, here's a selection from one of my favorite musicals that also gets to fit in with Nature Notes. It's Come to My Garden from the musical of The Secret Garden, with really beautiful and sort of slightly haunting music by Lucy Simon, Carly Simon's sister. In this recording, we'll hear soprano Maria Lagios and pianist Dalton Baldwin.

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Come to My Garden from the Secret Garden musical with music written by Lucy Simon. That was soprano Maria Lagios and pianist Dalton Baldwin. Now, if you also like musicals, there are at least two running right now. Ain't Too Proud at the Algonquin Playhouse and Hairspray, which is it's a really great production, at Maine State Music Theater in Brunswick. Now, I'm sure those are not the only two happening, so you should head to the Maine Public Community Calendar for details about those shows and whatever musical is happening in your area around the state of Maine this summer. Again, that's the Maine Public Community Calendar at mainepublic.org. We'll hear a bassoon soloist who passed away just this past summer, Klaus Thunemann. He is the soloist with the Academy of St. Martin in the Fields, performing Johann Nepomuk Hummel's Grand Concerto for Bassoon and Orchestra in F major.

Johann Nepomuk Hummel's Grand Concerto for Bassoon and Orchestra with bassoon soloist Klaus Thunmann. Sir Neville Mariner conducted the Academy of St. Martin in the Fields. Support for the Midday Mix comes from listeners who donate and Maine Grain Alliance's Kneading Conference, July 22nd through the 24th, and Maine Artisan Bread Fair, July 25th. That's kneading with a K, conference.com. Maine Public is pleased to be a media sponsor of Jazz in June this summer at the Camden Opera House. The series is happening from June 12th through the 14th and will include performances by the John Schofield Trio, the Savani Latin Jazz Quartet, and more, all at the Camden Opera House and other locations in the area. You can head to mainepublic.org to learn about if you're a Maine Public member getting a 15% off discount of tickets and all the other details of Jazz in June at the Camden Opera House. Go to mainepublic.org and click on Community. Albert Franz Doppler was a flute virtuoso and a composer best known for his flute music, so feels fitting that we'll hear his Hungarian Pastoral Fantasy with flutist Laurel Zucker and pianist Mark Shapiro.

Flutist Laurel Zucker and pianist Mark Shapiro performing Albert Franz Doppler's Hungarian Pastoral Fantasy. It's now just about 11:40 on this Tuesday morning. You're listening to The Midday Mix here on Maine Public Classical. I hope listening to classical music has made your Tuesday a little brighter this morning. I'm your host, Emily Duncan Wilson. You know, sometimes you talk about what other jobs you might need to have to, you know, support yourself. And not only was Victor Ewald a composer, he was also an architect and an engineer. We'll hear his Brass Quintet No. 3, here performed by the Atlantic Brass Quintet.

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0: 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You're listening to the Midday Mix. I'm your host, Emily Duncan Wilson. Thrilled that you are spending your Tuesday afternoon with me. Violinist Midori is an upcoming soloist with the Portland Symphony Orchestra in their upcoming season. We'll hear her perform Three Romances by Robert Schumann next with pianist Oscar Iden.

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Midori, performing there with pianist Oscar Iden. We heard Robert Schumann's Three Romances. It's now about 12:12 on this Tuesday afternoon. 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Now, I know it's not midsummer yet, but let's hear a Swedish Midsummer Night Vigil with Hugo Alvén's Swedish Rhapsody No. 1, Midsommarvaka. Neeme Järvi conducts the Stockholm Philharmonic Orchestra.

the Stockholm Philharmonic Orchestra performing Hugo Alvén's Swedish Rhapsody No. 1, Midsommarvaka, a Midsummer Night Vigil. 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Another upcoming soloist here in Maine, this time with the Bangor Symphony Orchestra. It's cellist Zul Bailey performing Beethoven's Cello Sonata No. 2 here alongside pianist Simone Dinnerstein.

Zuhal Bailey and Simone Demirstein performing Beethoven's Cello Sonata No. 2 in G minor. Percy Grainger's Mock Morris is a buoyant, sort of jaunty romp inspired by the traditional English Morris folk dance. It was written in 1991, originally for wind band, but we'll hear the Bournemouth Sinfonietta perform with Kenneth Montgomery conducting.

0: Lovely little ending there. That was Percy Grainger's Mock Morris, performed by the Bournemouth Sinfonietta. 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

one of Fanny Mendelssohn's movements from her 12-movement piece, Das Jahr, or The Year, and that was June Serenade. Sarah Rothenberg performed. Now, just in about 5 minutes, we're going to hear Brahms' Piano Quartet number 2 coming up. Be sure to stay with us here on The Midday Mix. You're listening to Maine Public Classical, and I'm your host, Emily Duncan Wilson, here with you just until about 2 p.m. when Sarah Tuttle comes into the studio with her show, Head Towards Home. But before we hear that Brahms piano quartet, here's Claude Debussy's Sarabande.

Eliyahu Inbal conducting the National Orchestra of France. They're performing a saraband by Claude Debussy. 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Have you checked out the Maine Public online store recently? We've been talking about it quite a bit, but for good reason. There's new classical merch that can be all yours for this summer. Maybe you're looking for a new baseball hat to wear to the beach or a Sea Dogs game, or maybe you want a mug to sip your coffee as you listen to Daybreak with Gale. Well, there's mugs for all of our shows here at Classical, Maine Public Classical. And there's also stuff for other shows. If you like Borealis, or if you have kids and want some of our children's or PBS collections, it's all there on the Maine Public Store, available at shop.mainepublic.org. This draws influence from composers like Schubert. Brahms' Piano Quartet No. 2 in A major is just about 45 minutes, and it's the longest of Brahms' chamber works to perform and one of the longest piano quartets in the whole repertoire. We'll hear the Faust Quintet in performance.

0: Brahms Piano Quintet No. 2 in A Major. They're performed by the Faust Quintet.
1: As violinist Bella Hristova and composer David Ludwig were getting ready for their wedding in 2015, he wrote this violin concerto. Music reflecting on the empathy, sacrifice, and commitment of getting married. The Violin Concerto by David Ludwig on the next performance today from APM.
0: Performance today is ahead this afternoon or this evening, starting at 6 p.m. right here on Maine Public Classical. And then tonight you can look forward to the Chicago Symphony Orchestra starting at 8.
2: 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Next time, with the CSO, I'm Lisa Simeoni.
0: You can enjoy the Chicago Symphony Orchestra, as I said, tonight at 8. If you're looking for something tomorrow, here's Main Stage. We're celebrating American composers this week on Main Stage with works by Joan Tower, Jesse Montgomery, George Gershwin, and more. I'm your host, Emily Duncan Wilson, and it's a night of performances from the Seal Bay Festival of American Chamber Music. This Wednesday at 8, on Main Stage, here on Maine Public Classical. A look ahead at the weather this afternoon is going to stay highs up in the high 70s to the upper 80s, so try and stay cool. Tonight there's going to be a drop down to the sort of mid 50s, early 60s, or low 60s, so hopefully sleeping will feel a little bit better tonight. Tomorrow, there might be some late-in-the-day showers and storms, so as you leave tomorrow morning, make sure you bring a raincoat or an umbrella if you need that. Highs are still going to be in those upper 70s and upper 80s, depending on where you are in the state. And then tomorrow night, showers and thunderstorms will slow, and it'll get back down to the mid-50s and 60s. 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I'm on air. I'm your host, Emily Duncan Wilson, and I'm on air from 10 to 2 every weekday. It's now 2 o'clock, so it's time for Sarah Tuttle to come into the studio. She's got some Tempesta di Mare, some Franz Kromer coming up, some Handel, some Ravel, something for everybody. I hope you enjoy the rest of your afternoon.

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Music by Francesco Salieri, a sinfonia in B flat, nicknamed La Tempesta di Mare or Storm at Sea. Claudio Scimone led I Solisti Veneti. You're tuned in to Head Towards Home here on Maine Public Classical. I'm Sarah Tuttle. Thanks very much for joining me. Later in the hour, music inspired by wind. You'll also hear a suite from a ballet by Maurice Ravel, Daphnis et Chloé, and a concerto grosso from George Frideric Handel's on the way as well. We hear next Music for Winds by Franz Krummer. This is his Partita in B-flat from his Opus 78. Kalman Berkus leads the Budapest Wind Ensemble.

A partita for winds in B flat by Franz Krummer. Kalman Berkus led the Budapest Wind Ensemble. 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Our next reading selection is called The Last Whaler. It is the critically acclaimed novel from author Cynthia Reeves. The Last Whaler is a gripping tale of survival and love in the unforgiving Arctic wilderness. 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For complete details, please visit mainepublic.org/bookclub.

Guitarist Sharon Isbin in a piece by Guadencio Thiago de Mello called Varre Vento, Swept by the Wind. De Mello was a composer and percussionist born and raised in the rainforest of Brazil. He combines elements of Amazonian music with contemporary jazz in his writing. Here now is something a bit different. This is the sixth Concerto Grosso from the Opus 3 of George Frideric Handel. Christopher Hogwood leads the Handel and Haydn Society here on Head Towards Home.

The sixth in a series of concerti grossi from the Opus 3 of George Frideric Handel. Christopher Hogwood led the Handel and Haydn Society. We hear next the second suite of music from Maurice Ravel's ballet Daphnis et Chloé, in which two young people on a Greek island fall in love. The story also includes a dramatic kidnapping and daring rescue. This music comes from the third act of the ballet, in which the lovers are united and there's a giant pastoral celebration among the shepherds and shepherdesses of their Greek island. Giuseppe Sinopoli leads the Philharmonia Orchestra in this second suite from Ravel's Daphnis et Chloé, here on Head Towards Home.

0: The second suite of music from the ballet of Maurice Ravel, Daphnis et Chloé, a story of two shepherds who fall in love. You heard Giuseppe Sinopoli with the Philharmonia Orchestra in performance there. Thanks so much for tuning in to Head Towards Home here on Maine Public Classical. I'm Sarah Tuttle. It's good sharing this music with you. Coming up in this next hour, chamber music for piano and strings by Antonín Dvořák. You can also look forward to a performance from Isa Lonisti and another from the Baroque band. And Jean-Yves Thibaudet treats us to a piece of music written by Franz Schubert for a wedding of a friend of his. All of that's coming up and more here on Head Towards Home, which is made possible by you, our contributing listeners, and by Waterville Creates, offering plays, films, and classes. Learn more about the benefits of becoming a member at watervillecreates.org.
1: 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I'm your host, Emily Duncan Wilson, and it's a night of performances from the Seal Bay Festival of American Chamber Music. 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
0: Sunny skies and warm temperatures out there this afternoon. As we head into the evening, you can expect a few clouds to start emerging with some light evening breezes. Tonight's lows will be mostly in the 50s for most of the state. Clouds will continue to thicken tomorrow with some late day showers and maybe a few thunder rumbles here and there. Expected late in the afternoon tomorrow. Highs tomorrow in the upper 70s and low 80s. 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

Excerpts there from a piece by Alexandre Tansman called Suite Transatlantique, a piece written in the 1930s which incorporates elements of popular music and dance like the foxtrot, the blues, and the Charleston. You heard Issa Lonisti in excerpts from Suite Transatlantique by Alexandre Tansman. Thanks very much for tuning in to Head Towards Home here on Maine Public Classical. I'm Sarah Tuttle. We enjoy music next by Antonín Dvořák. This is his piano quintet. Peter Serkin is the pianist. He's joined by violinists Felix Galimir and Alexander Schneider, violist Michael Tree, and cellist David Sawyer.

The Piano Quintet of Antonín Dvořák, featuring pianist Peter Serkin, violinists Felix Galimir and Alexander Schneider, violist Michael Tree, and cellist David Sawyer. It's 3:47 on this Tuesday afternoon. You're tuned in to Head Towards Home, which is made possible by you, our contributing listeners, and by Premier Level sponsor Ocean View at Falmouth, recognizing the value and lasting impact of classical music in Maine through their leadership support of this service. Maine is simply beautiful, from its shoreline to its lakes to its fields and mountains and everywhere in between. 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

A waltz by Franz Schubert, known as the Kuppelwieserwalze, a piece written in 1826 for the wedding of a good friend. Schubert's friend Leopold Kuppelwieser was marrying a woman named Johanna von Lutz. The piece wasn't actually written down for years. It was passed by ear between generations of the family. It was actually fellow composer Richard Strauss who suggested finally putting that little waltz down on paper. Strauss happened to suggest it over a card game, and he got up and decided to take dictation from a member of the family. And so it is a result of Richard Strauss's work and dedication that we have that Schubert waltz, the Kuppelwieserwalzer, performed today by pianist Jean-Yves Thibaudet. Here now is Gary Clark leading the Baroque band in music by Morris Green. This is his sixth overture, his overture in E-flat, here on Head Towards Home.

0: The sixth overture of Morris Green. That was Gary Clark leading the Baroque Band. Coming up on 4 o'clock now, you're listening to Head Towards Home here on Maine Public Classical. I'm Sarah Tuttle. Guitarist Christopher Parkening joins the Academy of St. Martin in the Fields in a performance of Peter Warlock's Capriole Suite. We'll hear music for cello and piano by Auguste Franchomme in this next hour, and I get to share one of my favorite symphonies with you. The Organ Symphony of Camille Saint-Saëns is coming up here in a little while here on Head Towards Home, which is made possible by you, our contributing listeners, and by the Nature Conservancy in Maine, proud to provide production support to Borealis, Maine Public's outdoor television series. Learn more about Borealis at mainepublic.org.
1: 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Next time, with the CSO, I'm Lisa Simeoni.
0: That's what's coming up with the Chicago Symphony Orchestra this evening at 8 o'clock, following performance today with Valerie Kaler. 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

The Capriole Suite of Peter Warlock. Iona Brown led the Academy of St. Martin in the Fields. You heard guitarist Christopher Parkening featured there. This next piece is by composer Auguste Franchomme. This is his Air Irlandais, Irish Air, for cello and piano. You'll hear cellist Louise Dubin and pianist Spencer Meyer.

The Air Irlandais, Irish Air, for cello and piano of Auguste Franchomme. You heard cellist Louise Dubin and pianist Spencer Meyer. 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Maine Public is excited to be at the Maine Academy of Modern Music's Resurgam Music and Arts Festival this coming Saturday in Portland. 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Everybody who donates an instrument at Resurgam on Saturday will automatically be entered into a drawing to win two tickets to see a great band, Lake Street Dive, at Thompson's Point on August 15th. For more information about the Resurgam Festival and our musical instrument drive here at Maine Public, please visit mainepublic.org and click on Community. This next piece is one of my absolute favorite symphonies. It's known to many of us, the final theme featured very prominently in the beloved film Babe, but this organ symphony by Camille Saint-Saëns is so much more than that. In many ways, it's a symbol of resurrection for the French symphony. In 19th century France, the symphony had fallen out of favor in many ways. The audiences of the day were much more interested in opera. And when symphonies were heard at all on the concert stage, they were often from the Austro-German tradition, mostly Beethoven. After the Franco-Prussian War, though, in the 1870s, things began to change. French audiences wanted something different from their music, something that Camille Saint-Saëns sought to provide with his repertoire. This organ symphony is a piece that reflects on resurrection from the darkness of the past and moving into the light of a hopeful future. Saint-Saëns takes the ancient Dies Irae theme from the origin of Gregorian chant, and he transforms it into the triumphant finale, so you'll feel that movement from darkness into light over the course of the Symphony No. 3, the Organ Symphony of Camille Saint-Saëns. Michael Murray is the featured organist, and Christian Badia leads the Royal Philharmonic Orchestra. Here on Head Towards Home.

0: A piece of music that every time I hear it, it manages to lift my spirits. The Organ Symphony of Camille Saint-Saëns, a wonderful transition from darkness into light and one French composer's reclamation of the form of the symphony. Michael Murray was the organ soloist. Christian Badia led the Royal Philharmonic Orchestra in that performance. Here on Head Towards Home on Maine Public Classical, I'm Sarah Tuttle. It's just after 5 o'clock, stage and screen just ahead here. I hope you'll stay tuned. Performances from the New York Youth Symphony and from oboist Pamela Pecha, and more coming up.
1: 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I'm Alec Baldwin. 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
0: Music reflecting on the Triangle Shirtwaist Factory Fire with the New York Philharmonic Thursday evening at 8 o'clock here on Maine Public Classical. WBQA Boothbay Brunswick 96.7, WBQE Millbridge Down East 93.7, WBQF Freiburg Bridgeton 91.7, WBSJ Frenchville St. John Valley 88.3, WFAS Fort Fairfield 88.7, WBEM Eastport 90.7, WBSQ Monson 91.1, and 102.3 Sanford York County, 106.1 Bangor, 104.1 Portland, and 99.7 Waterville. Maine Public Classical is also available at mainepublic.org and on many of the HD2 channels of Maine Public Radio. 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LGBTQ+ composers are in the spotlight as our celebration of Pride Month continues here on stage and screen on Maine Public Classical, which is made possible by Ocean View at Falmouth, Active Retirement Living, now reserving new construction sites for 2026 occupancy. 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

Tchaikovsky's Nutcracker Suite, based on the E.T.A. Hoffmann story in which a young girl receives a magical doll for Christmas, the toy comes to life, does battle with the Mouse King, and then the two adventure into the land of sweets. Hard to believe that the Nutcracker was initially a flop, because it has since become the most popular and most frequently performed ballet in the world. You heard Eugene Ormandy and the Philadelphia Orchestra and Tchaikovsky's Nutcracker Suite, our stage and screen selection for the evening. I'm Sarah Tuttle. Thanks so much for tuning in to Head Towards Home.

Concerto for the Oboe by Alessandro Marcello, featuring soloist Pamela Pecha and the Anacek Chamber Orchestra. Here now is Michael Repper, leading the New York Youth Symphony in Umoja, Anthem of Unity by Valerie Coleman, here on Head Towards Home.

Umoja, Anthem of Unity, a piece by Valerie Coleman that got its start as a short, simple composition for families to sing together during Kwanzaa celebrations. It was then adapted for her wind quintet, Imani Winds, and then expanded to the orchestral version we just heard performed by Michael Repper and the New York Youth Symphony.

0: A serenade for the orchestra there by William Grant Still. Avlana Eisenberg led the Royal Scottish National Orchestra. Thanks so much for joining me here on Head Towards Home on Maine Public Classical. I'm Sarah Tuttle, hoping you'll stay tuned for more great music. Performance today on the way here in just a few minutes. That will be followed by the Chicago Symphony Orchestra at 8 o'clock. As we head into the evening, you'll see a few clouds here and there, and some light evening breezes are expected. Tonight's lows will land in the 50s and low 60s. Clouds will thicken over the course of the day tomorrow, with some late day showers and thunderstorms expected. Highs tomorrow on the warm and muggy side in the upper 70s and low 80s. 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
1: The Strausses were the first family of the waltz in 19th century Vienna. And when we talk about a Strauss waltz, it's rarely a single dance number. Instead, it's more of a suite of waltzes, a dramatic introduction, four or five distinct waltz melodies, and then a coda to wrap it all up with a bow. From APM, American Public Media, this is Performance Today. I'm Valerie Kaler. In the 20th century, composer Ferruccio Busoni paid tribute to the Strausses and their waltzes with his own suite. It follows the exact same format: an introduction, four different waltzes threaded together, ending with a tidy coda. We'll hear it from a concert in Prague later this hour.
2: Live from NPR News in Washington, I'm Ryland Barton. The U.S. says it has begun launching self-defense strikes against Iran. According to a statement from U.S. Central Command, it's in response to yesterday's downing of an Army Apache helicopter and, quote, "the mission is a proportional response to unjustified Iranian aggression." Iran has not claimed responsibility for the helicopter attack. The helicopter crashed while patrolling the Strait of Hormuz, and its two crew members were rescued by a sea drone. The first time such an operation has been carried out by the U.S. military, as NPR's Kat Lonsdorf reports.
3: The two U.S. Army soldiers were flying an Apache helicopter off the coast of Oman overnight when it crashed into the sea, according to a statement from U.S. Central Command. CENTCOM spokesperson Captain Tim Hawkins told NPR the pair were later rescued by a 24-foot-long unmanned drone boat operated by a special department called Task Force 59. The drone, quote, "picked up the two soldiers, who are in stable condition, and transported them to another location in the water, where they were then hoisted into a helicopter and flown to safety." Kat Lonsdorf, NPR News, Washington.
2: The House passed a $70 billion bill for immigration enforcement tonight. That's enough to fund Homeland Security agencies for the rest of President Trump's term. The bill now goes to Trump to be signed into law. House Democratic Leader Hakeem Jeffries says the money will further fund Trump's, quote, "violent mass deportation machine." Republicans say they are safeguarding the nation. The funding comes on top of nearly $140 billion that Congress gave ICE and Customs and Border Protection last year. There are primary elections in four states today: Maine, Nevada, North Dakota, and South Carolina. In Maine, there's been a lot of attention on the Democratic primary for the U.S. Senate. From Maine Public, Kevin Miller reports on Graham Plattner's campaign.
4: Plattner is widely expected to clinch the Democratic nomination to challenge Republican Senator Susan Collins this fall, despite multiple controversies surrounding his past. The Marine Corps veteran says he struggled with PTSD for years after four combat tours in Iraq and Afghanistan. But Plattner's progressive populist campaign continues to resonate with Democratic voters like Glennon Friedman.
5: I believe that Graham Plattner and his wife are working out their personal issues, and that the real scandals are that half the people living in Maine can't afford to live here.
4: Governor Janet Mills' name is still on the ballot, although she suspended her campaign weeks ago. For NPR News, I'm Kevin Miller.
2: Social Security's Retirement Trust Fund is projected to face a funding shortfall in 2032, a year earlier than expected. Rising healthcare costs, demographics, and government spending all contribute to the depletion date. If nothing changes, the program will continue issuing benefits after these dates, but at reduced amounts. AARP's CEO is urging Congress to act, highlighting the importance of these benefits for retirees who've been paying into the system. This is NPR News.
0: Good evening. With this look at Maine news, I'm Nicole Ogrisco. Mainers headed to the polls today to decide key primary races for the U.S. Senate, U.S. House, and Maine governor. As he showed up to cast his ballot in Newport, Jacob Sinclair says he was motivated to support conservative policies.
6: I'm mostly looking for, like, lower taxes locally, a little bit less government intervention in general. There's definitely good uses for our money.
0: A Republican, Sinclair says he is supporting Bobby Charles in the GOP gubernatorial primary. As a resident of the more conservative 2nd Congressional District, Sinclair says he feels his views are often drowned out by the more liberal stances of voters in southern Maine. Meantime, Chief Deputy Secretary of State Kate McBrien says turnout for today's primary appears relatively strong. The Maine Public Utilities Commission has approved a rate cut for Central Maine Power customers after the utility paid off the price of recovering from storms in 2023 and 2024. Commissioner Patrick Scully says new rates will take effect July 1st, despite CMP's

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2: From APM, American Public Media, this is Performance Today. I'm Valerie Kaler. Glad to have you along for today's musical adventures and discoveries. In 1982, artists Meredith Monk and Ping Chong created a playful avant-garde dance film called Paris. I got totally sucked into it when I was prepping for this show. Thank you, PBS. You can find it on their website if you need a bit of whimsy in your life. Paris begins with an invitation from a blue face popping out of a curtain.
3: We proudly present Paris by Meredith Monk and Ping Chong with Steve Lockwood at the piano.
2: This strange blue person, by the way, is mouthing along to another person's voice. She belts out a grating song and sets the stage for a journey to the city of love.
3: And now, this way to Paris! This way, this way, this way, this way, this way, this way, this way, this way.
2: Immediately after this absurd opening, the pianist launches into a melancholy, meditative tune by Monk called Paris. And now, let's hear Paris from a concert in Interlaken with Jeremy Dake at the piano.

Paris, written in 1972 by Meredith Monk. That's the first piece she wrote for solo piano, drawn to the instrument's intimacy after spending many years focused on what she calls the landscape-like qualities of the organ. We heard Meredith Monk's Paris, played by Jeremy Dank, at Dendrinos Chapel and Recital Hall in Interlochen, Michigan. Let's hear one more from that same concert. Dank is sitting in that melancholy feeling with four pieces for piano by Johannes Brahms.

0: Jeremy Dank at the piano, playing the four pieces that make up the Opus 119 collection by Johannes Brahms. A concert at the Dendrinos Chapel and Recital Hall in Interlaken, Michigan. That event put on stage by the good folks at Interlaken Presents. In a moment, why settle for one waltz when you can have four? You're listening to Performance Today from APM.
1: I'm meteorologist Russ Murley. Here's your Tuesday evening and beyond Maine public weather forecast. Just a few clouds overnight tonight, 53 to 60 with light and variable winds. Thickening cloudiness, late day showers and thunderstorms tomorrow, mid-70s to mid-80s. Locally cooler along the coast, particularly east of Casco Bay. Southeast winds at 7 to 15. Showers and thunderstorms diminish tomorrow night. Temperatures range from the low to mid-50s to as mild as the middle 60s southern interior sections of the state. Clouds and limited sunshine Thursday, spotty showers and thunderstorms, low to mid-70s along the coast east of Casco Bay, but mid-70s to mid-80s elsewhere. Lots of cloudiness expected Friday, isolated showers and thunderstorms, mid-60s to near 70 along the coast east of Casco Bay, 70s to low 80s elsewhere. Showers and thunderstorms likely Saturday, 65 to 70 along the coast east of Rockland, 70s to low 80s elsewhere. That's your latest Maine public weather forecast. I'm meteorologist Russ Murley.
0: Johann Sr., Johann Jr., Joseph, Eduard, the first family of the waltz in 19th century Vienna. Johann Strauss the Elder kind of got the ball rolling in terms of elevating the waltz to glitzy urban ballrooms. Johann the Younger perfected the form, earned himself the title of Waltz King. When we talk about a Strauss waltz, it's rarely a single dance number. Instead, it's more of a suite of waltzes. There's a dramatic orchestral introduction, four or five distinct waltz melodies, and then a coda to wrap it all up with a bow. In the 20th century, composer Ferruccio Busoni paid tribute to the Strausses and their waltzes with his own suite. It follows that same format. Introduction, four different waltzes threaded together, ending with a tidy coda. Thomas Addis conducts the Czech Philharmonic in Prague with Tanzwalzer by Busoni.

A tribute to the 19th century waltz king Johann Strauss and family, written in the 20th century in 1920 by Ferruccio Busoni. That performance from the Czech Philharmonic Orchestra, conducted by Thomas Addis, in concert in the Rodolfinum in Prague, Czechia. That Busoni was the concert opener, and not the only tribute on the program. Ravel's sardonic take on the Viennese waltz was also featured, plus an homage to Pierre Boulez by Kurtag, and an homage to Jean Sibelius, composed by Thomas Addis. British conductor and composer Thomas Addis.

0: In a moment, a surprising cure for one composer's writer's block. 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
0: We're about to hear music written by Valerie Coleman, and part of the piece has a close connection to her home life. She wrote the second movement as she was caring for her newborn daughter, Lisa. One especially hard day, she was struggling with writer's block. Deadlines were looming, and her lovely little Lisa began wailing, demanding her attention. Coleman says she felt a tenderness wash over her when she went to comfort her daughter, that the moment, quote, suddenly created a headspace of unexpected serenity. She finished the movement in one sitting, baby in one hand, writing a lullaby with the other. That lullaby comes between two grooving, energetic movements. A moment of serenity that arrives about 5 minutes from now, in the middle of the spirited and vibrant world of this piece called Rubispheres by Valerie Coleman.

0: Composer Valerie Coleman envisioned the bustling Washington Heights neighborhood of Manhattan when she wrote that last movement called Revival, named for a house music collective. The first movement, Drum, was named after a club in the East Village. And the middle movement, a serenade, kind of a lullaby, actually, written by Coleman while holding her baby. Moms, man, getting it done. The entire piece is called Rubispheres, a set of pieces for flute, clarinet, and bassoon, inspired by urban life and landscapes in New York City. Valerie Coleman wrote Rubispheres for members of the Imani Winds, and we just heard them in concert at the University of Georgia in Athens. Brandon Patrick George played the flute, Mark Dover was playing the clarinet, and Monica Ellis bassoon. Always a treat to share concert highlights with you on the radio and online. You can also hear PT on your smart device. Just tell your smart speaker to play the station performance today. That'll take you straight to a stream of our recent shows on Siri, Alexa, or Google Home. 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I'm Valerie Kaler. 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

In the summer of 2015, violinist Bella Hristova and composer David Ludwig were engaged. As they planned their wedding, they talked about what it means to get married. Two souls meeting and in some ways merging. The depth of empathy and sacrifice and commitment required to make the marriage meaningful. As they were about to get married, David Ludwig wrote this concerto for his wife-to-be, Bella Hristova. From APM, American Public Media, this is Performance Today. I'm Valerie Kaler. This section is inspired by a dance from Bulgaria, where Bella Hristova was born. Coming up, David and Bella sitting in a tree, making beautiful music together. That's on the way later in this hour of PT. Bella Hristova and the Buffalo Philharmonic, conducted by Joanne Folletta, on the way with that concerto. Here's that same band with the Bacchanal by Max Reger, inspired by a painting.

German composer Max Reger wrote a set of four pieces, each inspired by a painting by the Swiss artist Arnold Böcklin. That was the final movement of the set, the Bacchanal. Conductor Joanne Folletta led the Buffalo Philharmonic Orchestra. And they'll be back later this hour in concert. From APM, American Public Media, this is Performance Today, taking you to concerts around the world. I'm Valerie Kaler. And we're headed directly to Spain.

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1: Serendipity, right? But guess what? All three pianists are squished in at one keyboard. Sergei Rachmaninoff wrote his two piano pieces for six hands early in the 1890s. He was still a student at the Moscow Conservatory, and there's a kind of youthful energy and optimism to the music. The published order of the two movements was waltz, then romance. But the performance we're going to hear reversed those, so we'll end with the perkier waltz and begin with the lush, atmospheric romance. It might bring to mind the slow movement of Rachmaninoff's second piano concerto, in the best way. Pianists Josu de Solon, Anna Guijarro, and Juan Floristan side by side for these two pieces for six hands by Sergei Rachmaninoff.

You don't often get to see three pianists sharing a single piano, but that is exactly what Josu de Solon, Ana Guijarro, and Juan Florestan did in the performance we just heard. They played two pieces for six hands by Sergei Rachmaninoff, flipped the published order, started with the second movement, the Romance, and ended with the first movement, a lively waltz. That performance from the concert hall at the headquarters of the Fundación Juan March in Madrid, Spain.

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1: I'm meteorologist Russ Murley. Here's your Tuesday evening and beyond Maine public weather forecast. Just a few clouds overnight tonight, 53 to 60 with light and variable winds. Thickening cloudiness, late day showers and thunderstorms tomorrow, mid-70s to mid-80s. Locally cooler along the coast, particularly east of Casco Bay. Southeast winds at 7 to 15. Showers and thunderstorms diminish tomorrow night. Temperatures range from the low to mid-50s to as mild as the middle 60s southern interior sections of the state. Clouds and limited sunshine Thursday, spotty showers and thunderstorms, low to mid-70s along the coast east of Casco Bay, but mid-70s to mid-80s elsewhere. Lots of cloudiness expected Friday, isolated showers and thunderstorms, mid-60s to near 70 along the coast east of Casco Bay, 70s to low 80s elsewhere, showers and thunderstorms likely Saturday, 65 to 70 along the coast east of Rockland, 70s to low 80s elsewhere. That's your latest Maine public weather forecast. I'm meteorologist Russ Murley.
0: Back in 2015, there was a very musical wedding. Violinist Bella Hristova married composer David Ludwig. And to celebrate the occasion, he wrote a piece for her. Not a 2-minute bonbon for the reception, a 22-minute concerto for solo violin and full orchestra. A piece that she could play with orchestras around the world, which she has been doing for the past decade. There are so many meaningful personal touches all throughout the piece. Here's an inside glimpse of just one. At the end of the second movement, the violin begins slowly rising as a solo cello is slowly falling. Then they cross and they circle back around the other way. If you look at the music, you see a couple of rings. Those are musical images of wedding rings, the rising violin, the falling cello.

The violin and the cello dancing in slow circles around each other, creating a musical image of wedding rings. Let's hear the entire piece, the Violin Concerto by David Ludwig, written for his wife, violinist Bella Hristova. She's soloing here with Joanne Folletta leading the Buffalo Philharmonic. And by the way, if it doesn't exactly sound like a joyful wedding in the first 30 seconds of the piece, composer David Ludwig says that's on purpose. He says it starts with a loud crash, a jarring but transformative start to something new.

0: The Violin Concerto by David Ludwig. He wrote that piece in 2015 as a wedding present for his wife, violinist Bella Hristova. We heard it from a concert in Buffalo, New York. Conductor Joanne Folletta with the Buffalo Philharmonic. And yes, of course, Bella Hristova playing the solo violin. Joanne Folletta wondered about the wonky-sounding dance in the last section of the piece. It comes from Bulgaria, where violinist Bella Hristova grew up.
1: A funny kind of Bulgarian dance at the end called the crooked dance. And I asked Bella about this, and she said, well, that's what we do at the end of the wedding, because the weddings go on to the small hours of the morning, and people kind of stagger out of the restaurant or the wedding hall and try to make their way home with this crooked dance.
0: Krivo Horo, the crooked dance. That's how the piece comes to an end. David Ludwig's Violin Concerto, written for violinist Bella Hristova just before they got married in 2015. In a moment, a seaside fantasy. 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
0: Now let's hear from Llewellyn Sanchez Werner, an up-and-coming pianist in his mid-20s, born in California, now a resident of New York City. Let's hear a highlight from a solo concert he gave at St. Paul's by the Sea Episcopal Church in Jacksonville Beach, Florida. Llewellyn Sanchez Werner at the piano, playing the Polonaise Fantasy by Frédéric Chopin.

0: The Polonaise Fantasy by Frédéric Chopin. Pianist Llewellyn Sanchez Werner gave that concert at St. Paul's by the Sea Episcopal Church in Jacksonville Beach, Florida, an event presented by the Beaches Fine Arts Series. That concert series was founded by a fella called Jim Johnson. He came to Jacksonville in 1967 to lead the choir and play the organ at St. Paul's by the Sea. He was a little surprised at how sparse the classical music scene was, and he decided to do something about it. He launched the Beaches Fine Arts Series in 1972, and with the support of St. Paul's, every concert since then has been free. Jim Johnson passed away in 2017, but his legacy lives on in music at St. Paul's by the Sea. And yes, St. Paul's really is by the sea, just about four blocks from the Atlantic Ocean, a parish dating back to 1887. Lots of music among their many offerings. Always glad to share concerts from St. Paul's by the Sea Episcopal Church in Jacksonville Beach, Florida. If you've ever been curious about how composers come up with their ideas, check out a podcast called Composer's Datebook. Every day, my colleague John Burge brings you the story of one brilliant composer in a dinner party conversation-sized hors d'oeuvre. 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I'm Valerie Kaler. 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
1: 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MainTurnpike.com.
2: He was the Chicago Symphony Orchestra's second music director, and an improbable one at that. He rose from the viola section to the podium while avoiding showmanship or flamboyance. He was affable and hardworking and built a distinct orchestral sound. His name was Frederick Stock. On this week's CSO broadcast, we'll salute Frederick Stock by looking back at his industrious 37-year tenure in Chicago. Joined by two Stock experts, we'll explore his eclectic programming in Chicago, which included more than 120 world premieres. We'll hear how Stock triumphed over intolerance during World War I, and how he even embraced alternative venues, once giving a series of concerts at Chicago's Union Stockyards. A portrait of Frederick Stock is ahead on this week's CSO program. I'm Lisa Simeone.
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2: It's not unusual for conductors to jump from orchestra to orchestra as they climb the career ladder. Frederick Stock was different. He served as music director of the Chicago Symphony Orchestra for 37 years, the longest tenure of any conductor in its history. He was born November 11th,